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1: Here's a confession, and it's from the heart. 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Anyway,

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1: Yes, hello, band fans. I'm Murray McInerney, and it's good to be with you again, and I hope you're all well. This is Let the Bands Play, Australia's top band parade, which is brought to you from the studios of 3CR in Melbourne, Australia. It's broadcast throughout the nation via the internet, distributed by the Community Radio Network, and also heard on digital radio in the Melbourne metropolitan area. And now we'll hear the magnificent band of the Coldstream Guards playing Marche Militaire La Ronde. This was based on a composition by the famous French operatic composer Charles Gounod, best known for his opera Faust.

Isn't that wonderful music? The Marche Militaire La Ronde, played by the Band of the Coldstream Guards. Now, when it comes to classical music composers, they don't come much better than Mozart, unless you prefer Beethoven, which you should, I suppose. And we'll hear the Grimthorpe Colliery Band play Mozart's Rondo alla Turca, which is the third movement of his piano sonata number 11.

The beautiful Rondo alla Turca by Mozart, played by the Grimthorpe Colliery Band. Returning to the Band of the Coldstream Guards, here's the splendid Andalusian Fresco.

The Band of the Coldstream Guards with Andalusian Fresco. The music was composed by Manuel de Falla, who has a claim to being Spain's greatest composer of the 20th century. Now, band fans, it's time for the popular official Sousa spot. John Philip Sousa's New Mexico is played by the Eastman Wind Ensemble, conducted by Frederick Fennell. Sousa wrote it in 1928 for the governor and people of New Mexico, and the music evokes elements representing the Native Americans, the cavalry, the Spanish and the Mexicans, or so I'm told, because I'm not sure that we here in Australia would know many of those musical elements. Anyway, let's enjoy it.

Wasn't that a grand piece of music? New Mexico by John Philip Sousa was played by the Eastman Wind Ensemble, conducted by Frederick Fennell. The band of the Coldstream Guards will now play the George and Ira Gershwin composition Strike Up the Band. It was written for the unsuccessful 1927 musical Strike Up the Band, where it formed part of a satire on war and militaristic music. Goodness me, I can't imagine anything by George and Ira Gershwin being unsuccessful, but there you go.

Strike Up the Band, played by the Band of the Coldstream Guards. That's good music, Gershwin music. You're listening to Let the Bands Play, and I'm Murray McInerney, and I hope the music is to your liking. I'm enjoying it. Now, the Corps of the Royal Engineers Chatham again to play the Clarinet Escapade. It's a lively composition by the American Russell Ward.

And that was the Clarinet Escapade, played by the Corps of the Royal Engineers, Chatham. Next is a concert piece called Diversion. It was written by the American Claire Grundemann. It's played by the Band and Corps of Drums, 1st Battalion, the Loyal Regiment, North Lancashire. Now, that's quite a mouthful. So it's no wonder that they're usually just referred to as the Loyals.

And that was Claire Grundman's Diversion, played by the Loyals of North Lancashire. I'm Murray McInerney presenting Let the Bands Play from the studios of 3CR in Smith Street, Fitzroy. This program is broadcast throughout the nation via the internet. It's distributed by the Community Radio Network and also heard on digital radio in the Melbourne metropolitan area. I hope you're enjoying the band music, and there's lots more still to come. Our next track features the Corps of the Royal Engineers Chatham again. It plays an arrangement of some beloved Franz Lehár tunes taken from his operettas, The Merry Widow, Gold and Silver, and The Count of Luxembourg.

That was Waltzing with Leha, played by the Corps of the Royal Engineers, Chatham. Didn't Franz Leha write beautiful music? You could dance all the way through that, those of you that can dance. The Loyals of North Lancashire return now to play a slow march, Dover Castle.

Dover Castle, played by the Loyals of North Yorkshire. For our regular sacred music spot today, I've got a magnificent performance of The Deer's Cry. This is performed by Rita Connolly with the Curtlestown Choir, directed by Evelyn Deasy, accompanied by Sean Davey on pedal harmonium, Jerry O'Byrne, Matthew Manning, Moya O'Grady and David O'Doherty. They all sound Irish. Sean Davey adapted the words of a prayer known as St. Patrick's Breastplate, a prayer for the protection of travellers attributed to St. Patrick. It's also used by exorcists in the deliverance of those afflicted by evil spirits, which I hope is none of us.

Absolutely beautiful, don't you love it? The Deer's Cry, sung by Rita Connolly with the Kirtlestown Choir. Back with the band and corps of drums, 1st Battalion, the Loyal Regiment of North Lancashire, known as the Loyals, and it plays Henry Mancini's Swing March.

That was the Swing March played by the Loyals. I'll finish with the Grimthorpe Cavalry Band. It'll play the overture from Giuseppe Verdi's opera The Force of Destiny. Now that's music with deep dignity. I'm Murray McInerney and I'll bid you goodbye with this track, and I hope that you've enjoyed the band music tonight, and I'll look forward to being with you again next week.

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The band was called Curly and the Cocky Stranglers or something. They weren't real bad either. You wouldn't want to know what they're playing.

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6: Good afternoon, listeners. Gary Hill here. Going through to 5 o'clock, this is the Celtic and Folk Music Mix. We're starting with an American folk bracket, and the first performer is Dan Fogelberg with his biggest hit, Longer.

Well, I just finished the American bracket here on the folk and Celtic music mix with a very folk rock tune called Soulful Dress, performed by Maria Mulder. Probably more rock than folk, but I will. Before that, Six Organs of Admittance performed an instrumental called Above a Desert I've Never Seen. Mm-hmm. Peter, Paul and Mary from their reunion album in the 1980s, Weave Me the Sunshine. Emmy Lou Harris and Willie Newitt Nelson did the duet Angel Eyes. Tom Rush sang the track Driving Wheel from one of his 1970s albums. Connie Dover did the traditional track Peggy and the Soldier. And Dan Fogelberg began the bracket, and for that matter the show, with Longo, one of his biggest hits. And now we're going to have an Irish bracket here on the Celtic and Folk Music Mix Show, and we're starting with the Clancy Brothers, and their track is called Green Gravel, and I'm just going to make sure it's in the right player. Green Gravel. Right, looks right to me. Come on, track, do your stuff.

Well, so far we've heard Maeve Donnelly there. The reel was called The Shoemaker's Daughter. Before that we had the well-known traditional track by Alton, The Jug of Punch. Whoops, there's a distro being dropped. That's the soundtrack. And before Alton singing Jug of Punch, we started the Irish bracket off with the Clancy Brothers, and their track was called Green Gravel. All their Clancy Brothers tracks for some reason are rather short. Can't work that out. Now we're going to hear, and I'll see if I can get the Irish Gaelic right, Nói Rinn Ní Rianin. Now, trouble is, there's a circle that looks like an O, but it's got a cross over it. I'm not quite sure how to pronounce that. But anyway, the track is called The King of Sundays, and we're ready to go.

made by the Kings of the Wooden Boat, and they're Evans and Doherty. So that is, let's see, track 10. Just queuing here. I got wrapped up in the music too much. You're hearing the machine drawing and withdrawing and getting ready. Right, Kings of the Wooden Boat.

Listeners, one of these CDs is actually performing rather oddly. I'll try again and see if this will work. It's telling me it's track 99, but there's no track 99 listed. We're looking for track 11. Right, now we're getting there. Right. Here we go. Buffy St. Marie, and the track is called America the Beautiful. But she's actually Canadian.

Well, Shania Twain just ended our Canadian bracket with the track Send It With Love, very early in her career, 1989. Buffy St. Marie, who spent a lot of her life in Maine, USA, although she was Canadian Indian, sang America the Beautiful. Neil Young, There's a World. Neil Young is actually from Toronto, which is on the Canadian side of the lake, the Great Lakes. Although you can see the USA from there. Lorena McKenna did the Celtic track Cymbeline. Joni Mitchell sang The Gallery from one of her earliest albums. Ian and Sylvia, Hand On to a Dream. Now, I haven't misread it. I've checked it three times. That's what it said, Hand On to a Dream, not Hang On to a Dream. And Evans and Doherty began the Canadian bracket with a track called The Mermaid. Now we're going to have an English bracket of folk music here on the Folk and Celtic Music Mix Show. And we're going to have Matty Pryor and June Tabor starting off with a duet, My Husband's Got No Courage in Him. Let's see. Wholesale put the disc in, doesn't it? Hear the Machine doing its stuff. Yeah, now we're going to track 5. I must admit I do have this tendency to get engrossed in the music I'm playing and not to be doing my job of cueing things. Oh well.

Well, that was our English bracket there. We had Seth Lakeman just finished the bracket with the track Anna Lee. Before him, June Tabor sang Rumours of War. Now, Matt Hyland, traditional track was performed by John Renbourn. And John Renbourn and Robin Williamson did the track Wheel of Fortune. E2K took the old 15th century track The Water is Wide and gave it a modern tempo and instruments and backing. Right. Steel Eyes Span sang Gamble Gold and Robin Hood. John Martin, his track was Go Down Easy. And the English bracket began with My Husband's Got No Courage in Him, performed by Maddie Pryor and June Tabor. I once swung a reel with Maddie Pryor at a concert, and my hand went around her waist, and my hand actually, which isn't particularly large, actually went from the tip of her waist to the end, if you include my wrist. And yet, although she has such a thin body, her voice is incredibly powerful. Now we're going to hear some Celtic music. And the Australian duo Lemaire are joined by Seamus Heckley to sing in Gaelic, My Little Boat. Now, just checking there that... where are we going? Yes, it's the right track. See, each track I play, almost every track, comes from a different CD, so I've got to do a balancing act here. All right, let's go.

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1: 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I like my cars on the second date.
2: 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All right. One, two.

0: Hello and welcome to another Jazz Hour. I'm Barry O'Sullivan, with a program produced in the studios of 2MBS Fine Music Sydney and coming to you across Australia via the Community Radio Network. Adrian Lim Klumpus is a performer, composer and educator from Sydney. He performs primarily on piano with electroacoustics and preparations and has composed a range of works and commissions for chamber ensembles, choreographers and filmmakers. Adrian has released several albums, including two solo albums, Be Still and Yield, and most recently a new recording, Three Pianos, live at Phoenix Central Park. His music speaks to genres of minimalism, electronic music, post-rock and related subgenres of jazz and modal improvisation, free improvisation and the tradition of piano composition. We'll hear some of that music when Adrian Lim Klumpus joins me as my special studio guest on this edition of A Jazz Hour. But first, some of his musical favourites.
1: One, two, one, overthinking. One, two, da-da-da.

0: song penned by the vocalist Cécile McLaurin-Salvan called Anything But Now, themed around the thing that affects most of us, procrastination, I would imagine, from the album Oh Snap, a set of 12 originals and one cover from that breezy jazz swinger featuring the freewheeling pianist Sullivan Fortner. That's the music choice of my studio guest Adrian Lim Klumpus, and I suppose that falls into your genres, Adrian. Welcome to A Jazzer.
1: Thanks for having me, Barry. Yeah, that track at and Cecile's music and Sullivan's piano playing, like it.
0: It's a lot of free improvisation there.
1: Yeah, there's a lot of freedom to be expressive, and you know, Cecile does that through her lyric writing, and we get these themes that you don't often hear in jazz in her work. Just the ability and the freedom that Sullivan plays the piano with, I'd find astounding and aspiring.
0: And inspirational?
1: Yeah, just it makes me want to go and practice.
0: Oh, really? And, yeah. And do you get the same feeling from jazz vocalists?
1: Yes. So I think in the world of jazz, which I've been a part of for decades, I think jazz vocals just, they speak differently to me, and the way that as a piano player, you have to perform in that setting is just so is very different and demanding and enjoyable when it just really works out. And you know, I feel like I'm quite a giving and supportive person. So when I can do that musically, and that's it really ticks my box.
0: So you'd be called upon that quite regularly as a teacher, I'd imagine.
1: Yes.
0: How would someone like the style of Sullivan Fortner and Cecile McLaurin-Salmon inspire you and your students? How could you convey that through inspiration to your students?
1: Oh, that's about persistence and creativity all the time. And being prepared to play, to perform, is about, with jazz, is about being prepared to create, which is different than if you ask me to play a Bach Prelude and Fugue, for example. That's not really a creative moment. There are times when you've got to be in a different concentration flow for that. But when we're playing jazz, and as a singer or as an accompanist or as a soloist, you can take a chance and you can stretch something out, or you can suggest something to another musician who's listening in the group with you. Then that creative moment is the important one, and then the performance actually, in my mind, kind of subsides a bit, and I'm not really engaging with my audience as much. I'm now engaging with the people around me, or with music itself.
0: Now, you teach in different places. How would you utilize that in the secondary school situation? And then again, you teach at university level. Mm. So it's different styles or different types of inspiration, I'd imagine, in those situations.
1: Yeah, so in my my high school job, that's about revealing different types of music to different types of kids. And then they can be inspired by listening to new things or trying out a different instrument or trying out their instrument in a different way. When I'm teaching undergraduate or postgraduate music students, that's about finding their voice within their capacity. And so if their capacity can do lots of different things, then the creativity is a really important point to teach. So whereas, you know, if they're building their capacity, then sometimes you've got to teach the basics and the foundations.
0: So do you use your own music for that?
1: Sometimes, yeah. So we'll listen to my project, We Will Intersect, later on in this hour, but I tried my We Will Intersect project with my undergrad performing group last year, and it was very, very different to do a 40-minute spontaneous improvisation with musical cues. And I was really chuffed because there was these students, you know, they tried it on and it fit them, and they then were proudly strutting their stuff in this new way of making music. Mm. I do incorporate my ideas in what I do, because I feel that if I'm not being creative, even in my teaching jobs, something's missing.
0: We're going to play a track of yours now. It's a solo from your solo album called Yield, and it is basically preludes and fugues for the piano.
1: Yeah, so I had a project in mind where I would just write these small pieces and improvise them, and then do that Bach well-tempered clavier tribute by doing one in every key. I did a 10-track album and recorded it in one day. That's 10 of the 24 keys, and I've never revisited the project again. So here is so this track is called Watch, and it's the prelude in E flat major. Is its
0: the number one track,
1: and it's the number one track.

0: from the album Yield, Preludes and Fugues for the Piano by my guest Adrian Lim Klumpers there on an exceptional piano by the sound of it.
1: Yeah, that's it's an interesting story, that piano. Just off air, Barry, you were asking me about how this album came about, and yeah, I was having a bit of a block on what was coming out. It was around 2014, and and a really good friend of mine, Richard Belkner, who's an amazing engineer, he was doing a project for another pianist, and said he's got a grant from the government and he's bringing in a Steinway into my studio. Why don't you come in after hours and record? Just do whatever you want. And I'd had these sketches for this Prelude and Fugues thing going, and he said, you've got 3 hours, record whatever you can. So I went round to his place at night, and the first session finished and everything was still mic'd up, and I sat down at the piano and I got these 10 tracks out in that 3 hours under pressure. Some of them were unfinished, which was so they were improvised, and that track was actually improvised
0: in the key of,
1: in the E-flat minor. I incorrectly said E-flat major for those, and I'm sure there's some brilliant music minds who listen to this radio station.
0: I'm sure there are.
1: And there's some moments on that album, there's some moments and there's some composed things, and all the overdubbing and electronics were done in the studio on that day too.
0: Wow.
1: So it was just a really deep moment of me and a pristine piano and 13 microphones attached to it.
0: Mm-hmm.
1: And then Richie and I had a lot of piano colours to work with in the mixing of it. So there's some other ambient and more electronic sounding pieces on that album, but they are all originating from that one Steinway piano from that one session.
0: And it was inspired by Bach?
1: Yeah, Bach, essentially. I'd been playing a lot of Bach in my own practice, and I do those kind of things occasionally, you know, just to increase my awareness of my own playing. And
0: what you play Bach?
1: Yeah.
0: At home.
1: Just
0: in
1: for
0: practice.
1: Yeah, just for fun. And then those kind of things that you become aware of while they're practicing, they can, my hope is that they go into my subconscious, so then when I'm improvising, that language or that technique will come out in the improvisation.
0: Mm.
1: So you've got to, I feel that as an improviser, you've got to feed that subconscious regularly and often, otherwise you end up improvising the same thing over and over and over again, you know, in a kind of way.
0: Feeding your subconscious, your next music choice from Alvar Aalto and Ryuichi Sakamoto from their album Varun, yeah?
1: Yes.
0: That fed into your subconscious.
1: Yeah, so I
0: way back in 2002.
1: Yeah, that's right. When you asked me to select some music, I always think I like an origin story. And I think this album really changed the way I thought about music overall. I was young, I'd finished my jazz degree and was very in the land of jazz, and then this album, where the combination of the ambient electronics and this very emotive piano playing from Ryuichi Sakamoto just really struck a chord with me.

0: There it was, from the album Vroon, V-R-I-O-O-N, a debut collaboration between Ryuichi Sakamoto and Alvar Noto, a German, well, electronic artist, I would describe it. Released in 2002, this is the first of a series of albums called the Virus Series, and it's followed by four others. The initial letters of the five albums together form the word virus, and it's a mainly minimalistic music characterized by unusual experimental sound driven by piano and distorted clip samples. And right up the alley of my studio guest, Adrian Lim Klumpus, talking about which we'll play a track from your album, Tangents, which it is right up their alley, isn't it?
1: Yeah.
0: Tell me about Tangents.
1: We've been together for 16 years now. We work on albums that aren't necessarily what we sound like live. So we go into the recording studio in the knowledge that we are going to compose things out of those improvisations. So the improvisation comes first, then we do post-production, we might do overdubs, and then we construct arcs and introductions and things like that. So therefore, the artifact is essentially constructed from improvisation, whereas jazz is where you are capturing the improvisation itself as the music.
0: But all of the members of Tangents are people that play jazz?
1: No, actually. So Peter Hollow is our cellist. You might know him from the four-play string quartet, and he's a electronic artist in his own right. Mm-hmm. And Ollie Bown, who is he's an electronic music producer. He doesn't play an instrument in Tangents. And then Evan Dorian is a jazz drummer. So Evan and I bring the jazz language and the jazz interaction, and Peter brings his melodic sensibility from the classical realm. Then Ollie does a lot of the electronic drum production and the arranging and the sampling and the strange sounds that you might hear in a Tangents mm-hmm. record.
0: And the album, did you say you get together in the studio and create the improvisation and then build on that?
1: Yes, yeah. So sometimes if you're composing, you'll compose the piece first and rehearse it, and the studio is almost the last spot mm-hmm. where you go. Whereas in the Tangents process, the studio is the first thing that we do. So when we embark on a new project, which is what we did just a couple of weeks ago, we hired a studio and recorded 2 days of music, and I think we've got about 29 takes to get through, and then we find the moments which are really unique or have a certain energy, and then we build compositions around that. So in that kind of reverse engineering way, we get quite unique music, I feel.
0: Is that where Terracotta came from?
1: Yes, Terracotta was built that way, and as was, you know, and this is off the album New Bodies from 2018, and the album that we released in 2021, the double album, that also used the same process.

0: You're listening to a Jazz Hour coming to you across Australia from the studios of 2MBS Fine Music Sydney. I'm Barry O'Sullivan. Well, my studio guest is the pianist and improviser and electronic minimalist artist Adrian Lim Klumpus that we just heard from, and his album Tangents, that was a track called Terracotta. Let's get back to jazz now. Well, what most people refer to as jazz, and Bill Evans Trio, which is your next music choice. This is the fifth studio album of Bill Evans, 8 months after his successful collaboration with Miles Davis on the Kind of Blue album. He recorded this with the first ever Bill Evans Trio. When did you first hear this?
1: As an undergrad music student.
0: At the conservatorium.
1: At the conservatorium. And one of my teachers said, I think you'd really like Bill Evans.
0: Oh,
1: and
0: who said that to you?
1: It was Dick Monts. He was the head of jazz studies at the
0: yeah,
1: at the time.
0: And
1: then he kind of encouraged me to listen to a particular CD, and mm-hmm. I did. And then I listened to every single CD that I could lay my hands on, and I did a lot of transcribing and a lot of practicing. And the way Bill Evans approaches the piano and approaches improvising is unique, and it was groundbreaking at the time in that early 60s period. Resonates with me a lot just with the richness of harmony and the quirkiness of his melody lines, and then the interplay with his rhythm section is just out of this world. And I think when I play jazz, which isn't like standard jazz, which isn't that often, I do like to channel those kind of sounds. And
0: is it Bill Evans that you draw inspiration from on those situations?
1: Yeah, I think so. I just really like that sound, so it draws me back.
0: And as a student, you'd never heard of Bill Evans before?
1: As an 18-year-old, no. I was a classical pianist before turning to jazz, and arriving at the conservatorium with not much jazz experience meant that everything was new. So
0: that must have been brave and wonderful for you.
1: Yeah, well, I think I turned to jazz at about the age of 16, and that was out of the, you know, I was playing concert level piano repertoire as a teenager and was just getting a bit frustrated with the slog of sitting at the piano and learning section after section, and then jazz was a bit more immediate. So that took my attention and my sole purpose, as it were, at that time.
0: And this particular track, Autumn Leaves, which is, they did two takes of this. Mm. Any reason why you chose this?
1: Yeah, there's just a lot of forward momentum in the music, and you just feel like you enter a roller coaster and you get off at the end. It's amazing.

0: of the greatest improvisers of all time in jazz. That was the great Bill Evans from his album Portrait in Jazz with, tell us who was on the bass.
1: That's Scott LaFaro.
0: And the drums.
1: Yes, Paul Motion on the drums.
0: What a trio, eh?
1: It is, yes. I saw Paul Motion play in New York just before he died. And I took from that he kind of listens to the future. He can kind of play something and you don't know why it's kind of jarring a little bit or it's pushing the music in a particular direction, and then 3 minutes later you'll understand why, because the band has managed to pick up on his ideas that was new at the time, at that moment, and then kind of come in a bit later on, and what he played, which was sounded a bit abstract, now makes sense all of a sudden. So it's like he pre-heard the band gravitating towards him in that moment and was able to set that up. I find that kind of improvising to be absolutely fascinating.
0: Well, that's real improvisation, isn't it?
1: Yes. Yeah.
0: And where did you learn, and how did you learn to improvise?
1: Well, it's a long journey improvising. So particularly coming from a classical background where, you know, the chances you can take aren't that big. So learning to play jazz is about learning new repertoire and then learning new techniques on how to play that repertoire, and then just slowly going off that. So if you're playing Autumn Leaves, for example, you can play the melody and then you can play a different version of the melody, and then you go repeat it again and you play a slightly different version of that, and then that's, you're actually now improvising. Even though there's a lot of commonality between the composition and what you're improvising, you are essentially making a new version of that melody. Then if you apply the jazz harmonic and theory principles of scales and chords, then you can take the structure of a song and apply and make up your own melodies on those chords and structures. And then eventually you can paste everything together in this one melodic line. And that's why Bill Evans is so influential to me. That was the first time when I really heard the harmony and the melody all make sense all in a line. And then you can, as a piano player, you can see your hand do it. You can see your hand arpeggiating C minor 7. And then as the next bar comes along and you see yourself playing an F Mixolydian scale coming down, and all that's happening in a split second, but then you do that enough and it all makes sense. You listen to enough jazz that's using that language, and then that informs your playing again through your subconscious. You kind of because you don't have enough time in jazz to decide what you're going to do. It's all happening as you're going. So that split second material is what makes that fascinating. Then there's that other part of your brain, which is the part that is controlling the overall sound. That part of your brain might also be the brain that's saying, what you just played is wrong. Why did you play that? And you're still improvising, you're still playing, but there's a voice inside your head which is saying, go on further, or stop now, or why did you play that, or that was really good. And you need to actually kind of silence that second part of your brain, that extra layer of subconscious, so you can get in tune with the music only. The great analogy there is that if you're playing tennis, if you are thinking about about hitting the ball, you are going to lose your rally. Because as soon as you've hit the ball and you're thinking about that, you aren't thinking with the other part of your brain, where am I going to run to next? So you need to think strategy and the technique at the same time. So in jazz, you've got to think of the strategy of how am I going to improvise at the same time as what am I actually playing? So that, and balancing that brain capacity is the challenge. And as a beginner, you start off with really low cognitive demand and you're playing easy things. You might use one scale, for example. Or you might start with the blues, which is a bit simpler, and then gradually over time you can absorb more harmonic information, more rhythmic information, and then you can expand your repertoire and expand your sound.
0: Well, your latest recording is a piano solo album of three pianists all improvising at the same time. Their minds must have been all racing together.
1: Yes. And that was a really interesting experiment. So in the one venue with three pianos where we couldn't see or hear each other. So we had a few acoustic battles to win. So I composed a video series of cues so that we could actually watch little word cues and chord symbol cues on our phones, and then we could improvise together and not worry about what the other people were playing. So that's more like simultaneous improvisation rather than group improvisation, but then the sum of its parts is much greater. So that was an interesting battle to win. But I think what we're hearing now is...
0: Just you solo.
1: Yeah, just me solo. So I introduced the sound of the three pianos. This is me playing a piano forte. I think it was built in 1870-something, which was as part of the collection at Phoenix Central Park.

0: beautifully recorded at Phoenix Central Park. That's the pianist Adrian Lim Klumpus from an album called Three Pianos Solo, which is available on Bandcamp under your name, yeah?
1: That's right, yes.
0: Get a hold of it and listen to the other two pianists, and then the unison of three pianists together on fabulous pianos, which included a Fazioli
1: and a Bluthner, which is one from Denmark, and then this old Erhardt.
0: Which one were you playing?
1: I was playing the very old one, the Erhardt piano, forte piano. It's called, yeah,
0: forte piano.
1: Yeah, beautiful. It's quite an interesting sound.
0: Lead us into this next track, which will take us out from your ensemble called We Will Intersect.
1: This is a group improvisation featuring Nick Kalogeros on trumpet and Miles Thomas on drums and Nick Meredith on percussion and electronics. And this track is the first of about 12 tracks, and it's one-hour improvisation which we made a few years ago.
0: Thank you so much for joining me. My studio guest has been Adrian Lim Klumpus.
1: Thanks for having me, Barry.
0: And you've been listening to A Jazz Hour, a program produced in the studios of 2MBS Fine Music Sydney, coming to you across Australia by the Community Radio Network. I'm Barry O'Sullivan, and until next time, I'll be seeing you. Take care.

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1: When Sunny gets blue, her eyes get gray and cloudy, then the rain

0: Sun told you to your face. Got another gal in your place. So fare thee, my baby, fare thee well. Goodbye.
1: Funk Camel? That's Camel with a K. Funk Camel. His real name is Modi Landsman. He's from Tel Aviv in Israel. He runs a label called Camel Riders Slow Riders. And he's got a new single out. It's called Wagura. Funk Camel, right here in the Tiki Lounge Remix.

And that is just about all the time we've got for this first hour of the Tiki Lounge Remix. Hope you and your own good community station are hanging around for the second hour, where our very special guest is our music correspondent from Melbourne, PBS, and the program Flight 1067 to Africa, Mr. Stanny Goma, broadcaster, promoter of all things African. He'll be playing some music for you in the second hour, and we'll be talking about all sorts of African music type of things. Hope you can hang around for that. And

only band of its kind in the world, reeds and woodwinds providing new and different music. Listen to some of that music as Meredith Blake sings Some Peaceful Evening.

lives a woman that lives in his wine. They say a stranger came in one night, left with his woman, and he lost his mind. When an old song starts playing,

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2: Good morning, I'm Laura Devoy. Unsupervised take-home assessments could be temporarily banned for HSC students. The New South Wales Education Standards Authority has been asked to examine the use of artificial intelligence and protect student learning. Education Minister Prue Carr has recommended a moratorium on unsupervised assessment tasks while a review takes place. The ban could start as soon as next term. New figures show bulk billing rates are continuing to climb. The national rate rose to 84.1% in the June quarter. Almost four of five patients aged 16 to 64 had their doctor's appointment bulk billed during that time. Health Minister Mark Butler told the ABC the government's target of 90% bulk billing by the end of this decade is ahead of schedule.
3: But bulk billing rate for pensioners and Australians with a concession card is now comfortably over 93% again, so that's terrific for that group of low and fixed income Australians. But the really pleasing thing about the data I've released this morning is that you're seeing the bulk billing rate for people who don't have a concession card, often not on high incomes, that bulk billing rate has climbed dramatically.
2: Three people have been rescued after driving into floodwaters north of Adelaide. Emergency services were called to Hillier near Gawler just before 5am to reports a car had driven into a flooded area. Two occupants of the vehicle had managed to get themselves out through the windows. While police were assisting them, another vehicle drove into the water. The driver was helped to safety, but both vehicles were washed away. Police are reminding Australians not to drive through floodwaters. The weather was caused by a cold front, which is now affecting the eastern states. Helen Reid from the Bureau of Meteorology says the wild weather is not over.
4: There is another cold front on the way, though, reaching Western Australia today, and then moving over the South Australian during Tuesday and the eastern states on Wednesday. The next front is not as strong as the current system, but will bring another burst of cold winds and showers falling as snow in the mountains.
2: The Federal Transport Minister has called an emergency meeting after two planes were forced to brake to avoid a collision on the runway at Sydney Airport. Air Services Australia, which is responsible for managing air traffic, has been dealing with staff shortages in recent days. Catherine King's office has asked it to outline a pathway to improve the delivery of services. The nation's peak women's legal body says Australia's national plan to end gender-based violence must recognise legal assistance as a core frontline service. Women's Legal Services Australia estimates it turns away 1,000 women, trans women and non-binary people who are seeking help every week due to under-resourcing. The organisation will join a roundtable discussion with Prime Minister Anthony Albanese and Social Services Minister Tanya Plibersek in Canberra. Chair Elena Rosenman says every woman supported to leave a violent relationship safely is violence prevented from escalating. Turning to sport, Carlton has kept its AFL finals hopes alive with a 44-point win over St Kilda. The 11th-placed Saints are now 8 points behind the Blues. Saints star Nasiah Wanganeen-Millara suffered a hamstring injury. Coach Ross Lyon says he doesn't yet know the severity.
5: He's a positive person, but hopefully it turns out not too significant.
2: Meantime, Collingwood has secured a wildcard spot with a 19-point win over West Coast, and Gold Coast has snapped its 10-game losing streak with a 11-13-79 to 11-11-77 win over GWS.
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conventional dither with the conventional star in my eye. And you will note there's a lump in my throat when I speak of that wonderful guy.

Good morning and welcome to Showtime. I'm your host, Chantel McCann, and for the next 3 hours, I'll be bringing you the best of Broadway and Hollywood. You'll hear some of the greatest hits from the biggest stars, so I hope you'll join me, and together we'll relive all the magic and memories of 90 years of movies and musicals. Starting us off this morning, Mary Martin and the Nurses, I'm in love with a wonderful guy from Rodgers and Hammerstein's South Pacific, the Broadway production way back in 1940. Coming up next, we've got our own Anthony Warlow. He's the Pirate King.

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Away to the cheating world go you, where pirates all are well to do. 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
1: 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I sink a few more ships, 'tis true, than a well-bred monarch ought to do. 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

0: 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The truth.
1: How old do you think?
0: Oh, I'd say somewhere in between 40 and death.

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1: Where?
0: Here.
1: There?
0: No, here. The music goes round and around.
2: Comes out here.
1: Here?
0: No, there.
1: Oh, there.
0: Yes, dear. I push the first valve down.
1: Up?
0: No, down. The music goes down and around. Oh, and it comes out here.
1: Here?
0: Oh, now let's not go through that again, honey. I push.

0: No, there? No, there.
1: Oh, there.
0: Yes, dear. That's it.
2: Danny Kaye and a very young Susan Gordon with The Music Goes Round and Round, and that was from the soundtrack to 1959's The Five Pennies. Before that, a song that should have really gotten you moving no matter where you are, that was the wonderful Zorba's Dance. Now, it came from 1964's Zorba the Greek, that was later turned into a musical in 1968, but not nearly as successful. I'm sure it had a lot to do with the scenery. We had André Rieu along with Johann Strauss Orchestra. Angela Lansbury and Bea Arthur are bosom buddies from Broadway's Mame back in 1966. And if you're a fan of Gilbert and Sullivan, then I'm sure you appreciated Anthony Warlow's I Am a Pirate King from the Pirates of Penzance. 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

Mantovani's orchestra with Colors of My Life from Barnum. And the star of the 1981 West End production was Michael Crawford. And he joined us with Sherry Renee Scott, and they did the duet If I Never Knew You from Disney's animated feature Pocahontas, released in 1995. And off the top of the bracket, Marina Pryor along with the Melbourne Symphony Orchestra, If I Loved You from Rodgers and Hammerstein's Carousel. 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

0: Joel Gray, as the master of ceremonies, has his hands full with two ladies. And that was from 1972's movie adaptation of Cabaret that went on to win 8 Academy Awards that year, including one for Mr. Gray himself. And before that, miracle of miracles, we had Jonathan Lynn as the tailor from 1967's West End production of Fiddler on the Roof. 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
0: Coming up next, we have former Taz boy Peter Cousins with The Impossible Dream.

0: The best song of 1957 came from The Joker Is Wild. It was called All the Way and was performed by Frank Sinatra in the movie and, of course, was a chart topper. But this morning we have Miss Lena Horne, and what a glorious version. And before that, Peter Cousins with a medley of tunes from Man of La Mancha, including The Impossible Dream and I, Don Quixote. 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
1: And now, little lady, if you'll kindly step up to the parapet, I'll give you a lesson in marksmanship.
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0: greater than you.
1: No, you're not.
0: Yes, I am.
1: No, you're not.
0: Yes, I am.
1: No, you're not.
0: Yes, I am. Yes, I am. I can shoot a partridge with a single cartridge.
1: I can get a sparrow with a bow and arrow.
0: I can live on bread and cheese.
1: And only on that?
0: Yes.
1: So can a rat.

0: anything you can buy, I can buy cheaper. I can buy anything cheaper than you.
1: 50 cents?
0: 40 cents.
1: 30 cents?
0: 20 cents.
1: No, you can't.
0: Yes, I can. Yes, I can.
1: Anything you can say, I can say softer.
0: I can say anything softer than you.
1: No, you can't.
0: Yes, I can.
2: No, you can't.
0: Yes, I can.
2: No, you can't.
0: Yes, I can. Yes, I can.
1: I can drink my liquor faster than a flicker.
0: I can do it quicker and get even sicker.
1: I can open any safe
0: without being caught.
1: Sure.
0: That's what I thought, you crook.
1: Any note you

0: Anything you can wear, I can wear better. In what you wear, I'd look better than you.
1: In my coat?
0: In your vest?
1: In my shoe?
0: In your hat?
2: No, you can't!
0: Yes, I can, yes, I can!
1: Anything you can say, I can say faster.
0: I can say anything faster than you.
1: Again. I can jump a hurdle.
0: I can wear a girdle.
1: I can knit a sweater.
0: I can fill it better.
1: I can do most anything.
0: Can you bake a pie?
1: No.
0: Neither can I.
1: Anything you can sing, I can sing sweeter.